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3: Weather Channel forecast for the Midlands. Can you believe we were in the upper 90s today? We're headed there again for tomorrow. Heat safety top of mind. These numbers, even though it's early September, running a good 10 degrees warmer than average. 72 degrees our low for tonight. Just a stray storm at most. Sunny and hot tomorrow with a high near 97 degrees again. I'm meteorologist Scott Lariamore at the Weather Channel.
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7: Weather Channel forecast for the Midlands. Can you believe we were in the upper 90s today? We're headed there again for tomorrow. Heat safety top of mind. These numbers, even though it's early September, running a good 10 degrees warmer than average. 72 degrees our low for tonight. Just a stray storm at most. Sunny and hot tomorrow with a high near 97 degrees again. I'm meteorologist Scott Lariamore at the Weather Channel.
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1: This is Chief Sean Briley with the Manham Police Department. Are you going out this Labor Day weekend? If so, so are we. Officers with the Manham Police Department will be out in full force. So please think twice before you drink and drive and ruin your life or the life of someone else. We love you guys, and your safety is our number one concern.
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5: Weather Channel forecast for the Midlands. Can you believe we were in the upper 90s today? We're headed there again for tomorrow. Heat safety top of mind. These numbers, even though it's early September, running a good 10 degrees warmer than average. 72 degrees our low for tonight. Just a stray storm at most. Sunny and hot tomorrow with a high near 97 degrees again. I'm meteorologist Scott Lariamore at the Weather Channel.
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8: Weather Channel forecast for the Midlands. Can you believe we were in the upper 90s today? We're headed there again for tomorrow. Heat safety top of mind. These numbers, even though it's early September, running a good 10 degrees warmer than average. 72 degrees our low for tonight. Just a stray storm at most. Sunny and hot tomorrow with a high near 97 degrees again. I'm meteorologist Scott Lauriemore at the Weather Channel.
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4: This is Chief Sean Briley with the Manning Police Department. 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
5: Weather Channel forecast for the Midlands. Can you believe we were in the upper 90s today? We're headed there again for tomorrow. Heat safety top of mind. These numbers, even though it's early September, running a good 10 degrees warmer than average. 72 degrees are low for tonight. Just a stray storm at most. Sunny and hot tomorrow with a high near 97 degrees again. I'm meteorologist Scott Lauriemore at the Weather Channel.
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6: Weather Channel forecast for the Midlands. Can you believe we were in the upper 90s today? We're headed there again for tomorrow. Heat safety top of mind. These numbers, even though it's early September, running a good 10 degrees warmer than average. 72 degrees our low for tonight. Just a stray storm at most. Sunny and hot tomorrow with a high near 97 degrees again. I'm meteorologist Scott Lauriemore at the Weather Channel.
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4: Weather Channel forecast for the Midlands. Can you believe we were in the upper 90s today? We're headed there again for tomorrow. Heat safety top of mind. These numbers, even though it's early September, running a good 10 degrees warmer than average. 72 degrees our low for tonight. Just a stray storm at most. Sunny and hot tomorrow with a high near 97 degrees again. I'm meteorologist Scott Lauriemore at the Weather Channel.
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1: Weather Channel forecast for the Midlands. Can you believe we were in the upper 90s today? We're headed there again for tomorrow. Heat safety top of mind. These numbers, even though it's early September, running a good 10 degrees warmer than average. 72 degrees our low for tonight. Just a stray storm at most. Sunny and hot tomorrow with a high near 97 degrees again. I'm meteorologist Scott Lariamore at the Weather Channel.
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1: Weather Channel forecast for the Midlands. Can you believe we were in the upper 90s today? We're headed there again for tomorrow. Heat safety top of mind. These numbers, even though it's early September, running a good 10 degrees warmer than average. 72 degrees are low for tonight. Just a stray storm at most. Sunny and hot tomorrow with a high near 97 degrees again. I'm meteorologist Scott Lauriemore at the Weather Channel.
0: 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Well, we're back, and we brought music, Z95. 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
8: Weather Channel forecast for the Midlands. Can you believe we were in the upper 90s today? We're headed there again for tomorrow. Heat safety top of mind. These numbers, even though it's early September, running a good 10 degrees warmer than average. 72 degrees our low for tonight. Just a stray storm at most. Sunny and hot tomorrow with a high near 97 degrees again. I'm meteorologist Scott Lauriemore at the Weather Channel.
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Yeah, well, we did too. That's why we're here, playing a bunch of random songs in a row, right? 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
5: Weather Channel forecasts of the Midlands, blistering sunshine and 96, feeling like 105 for the heat index. Southeasterly breezes. The intense summer heat continues through tomorrow. Sunshine, 98. Be ready for storms, though, as we move into the Labor Day weekend with showers and storms expected Saturday and Sunday. Grab the water bottle and keep the sunglasses handy today. Richard DeWedding at the Weather Channel.
6: All right, you heard the man. Going to be hot. Anyway, 75 degrees out there right now. We'll look at that Weather Channel forecast again next hour. We'll see if it's anything different. I don't think so. Anyway, rolling along here on this Thursday morning. Good morning, Sumter Show. Derek Burris with you. And got a few things here real quick for you. Of course, I didn't get to our good news stories that are making the rounds here for you this morning. Father and son in Glendale, Arizona have a nonprofit called the Junkie Garage, where they help people repair their vehicles for, well, whatever they can afford. Customers bring the parts needed for the job and donate what they can for labor. The owner's name is Michael, and he's worked alongside his 16-year-old son, Matthew, for 8 years. Michael said that most air conditioning repairs end up costing less than $300 compared to the thousands you'd spend at a traditional shop. How about that? And a landlord in Milwaukee was cleaning out a vacated apartment and made an incredible discovery. It was an original Pablo Picasso etching that was stolen from a gallery nearby in 2018. The landlord quickly turned it over to the police, and the gallery owner later confirmed it was the real deal. The artwork had been valued between $35,000 and $50,000 when it disappeared. And a family in England just discovered they had a small fortune sitting in an old jewelry box. Turned out to be a 1930s Patek Philippe wristwatch that sold for nearly $80,000 at an auction. At first, they were only thinking they'd get $6,000 or $7,000 for the watch, but a fierce bidding war pushed the final price to almost $80,000. Apparently, those watches are exceptionally rare, so it drew interest from collectors around the world. Apparently, collectors that have a lot of discretionary money to spend, right? Anyway, there's your good news stories for this morning. We'll take a break. Back with plenty more on this Thursday. It's Good Morning Sumter. We're right here on Z95.

Z95. Yeah, a little Fleetwood Mac for you. 6:54, our time. Moving along here on this Thursday morning. Good morning, Sumter Show. Derek Burris here with you. Tiger Woods, back in the news, I guess. He was sentenced yesterday for driving drunk in Florida. His attorneys made a deal to have the charge reduced to reckless driving and refusal to submit to a chemical test. They hit him with $1,500 in fines. And he was banned from driving for 5 years. The big question is, does the ban include golf carts? The answer? Well, it's complicated. The judge did not mention golf carts, but he said, quote, there are no exceptions. If you were to drive for any reason at all, you will go immediately back to jail. Well, after the hearing, Florida State Attorney Thomas Backendahl was asked about golf carts, and he said, oh my God, that's a great question. We'll have to look into that. I'll get back to you. But he did that. It's illegal to drive a golf cart on roads while impaired. Meanwhile, an official with the Martin County Sheriff's Office in Florida said, quote, he absolutely can drive a golf cart if the golf course is in a private community. But she added, quote, different jurisdictions have different rules and laws about driving golf carts on public roads, so it could be different for everywhere. So, in other words, who knows? But I'd be surprised if anybody bothered Tiger for driving a cart on any golf course. Driving one down to the 7-Eleven for a Slurpee, though, that's probably not worth the risk, sober or not. Yeah, catch you driving, back to jail. Anyway, Tiger Woods back in the news again yesterday. All right, my friends, we'll take a break. We come back. Birthday Club on the way. Got our spotlight on stupid random facts of the day. Scheduled to have a visit with our friends with the city of Sumter. And also later on this morning, we'll check in with Christy from Silver Paper. All that more on tap. Some community events and happenings as well. It's Good Morning Sumter. It's your Thursday. And we're right here on Z95.

0: want more music, you shouldn't have to feel guilty about it, right?
1: 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I know you're right.
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0: 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Will Smith for you. 7:17, that is our time here. Rolling along on this Thursday morning. Good morning, Tumblr Show. Derek Burris here with you. Time for the birthday club. We got a couple birthdays to pass along to you here this morning. I want to say happy birthday to Adley Wilfong. Adley Wilfong with the birthday today. Adley, happy birthday to you. Hope you're having a great day today. Also with a birthday today, Jeremy Crator. I hope I pronounced that right. There's Crator or Crator. Jeremy Crator with a birthday today. So, Jeremy, happy birthday to you as well. So, Adley Wilfong and Jeremy Crator, both with a birthday here today. Your name goes into the hopper tomorrow. Big day here. Yes, indeed. That's Friday. And that means our end of the week birthday club drawing. And we'll draw from all the names we've announced this week, this past Monday through this coming Sunday. And remember, if you get a weekend birthday, if it falls on Saturday or Sunday, we will announce those tomorrow here on the show. Also, a little extra added bonus for you. If we do announce your name at the birthday club, you're automatically entered into our end of the month drawing. And that's going to be for a $250 gift card to Heinz Furniture and Bedding. Yes, that's a pretty good deal. But remember, you can't win. You ain't in. So send along that birthday information. Give me a number of ways to get in touch with us. An easy way, very simply, email me. That's goodmorningsumter@gmail.com. goodmorningsumter@gmail.com. You can Facebook us if you'd like to. 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Or just very simply, type in the words Good Morning Sumter right there in Facebook search bar. 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Or if you'd like to, pick up the phone to give us a call at 803-775-2321, then extension 0. And if you call in, do that between 9 a.m. and 5:30, Monday through Friday. And remember, you can send in your own name, you can send in your spouse, parent, child, grandparent, cousin, coworker, next door neighbor, whoever, as long as they live here in our listening area. Happy birthday to Adley Wilfong and Jeremy Crator, both of them celebrating a birthday today. If you see either of those folks, wish them a happy birthday today. All right, birthday club done. 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
0: Well, the Green Bay Packers, they may be without one fan this season. A 39-year-old cheesehead in Wisconsin named Thomas Barrett was arrested after he allegedly robbed a bar while wearing a plush Green Bay Packers robe. Sadly, there's no footage of that. According to the police, Thomas left his two young children at home by themselves early last Friday and broke into a place called Jackson's Blue Ribbon Pub. It wasn't open at the time, so he crawled through a window to get in. The bar surveillance cameras caught him in the act. Police arrested him a block away after finding him asleep in the bushes with a six-pack of White Claw and a bottle of Tito's vodka. Thomas was charged with burglary and two counts of neglecting a child. Good gosh, man. And he was just wearing a Green Bay Packers robe. Well, you know, fan's a fan, right? Anyway, there's your Spotlight on Stupid for today. Time now for our random facts of the day. Always like bringing you these little nuggets of knowledge every morning here at this time. Here's a little factoid I bet you didn't know. The average American uses 141 rolls of toilet paper every year, making us number one for number twos globally. By the way, the Germans are second, using an average of 134 rolls annually. There is a difference between a coffin and a casket. A coffin is a hexagon with six sides, and a casket is a rectangle with four. And caterpillars have about 4,000 muscles in their bodies. Humans, we only have around 650. And if you ride on a float in a Mardi Gras parade in New Orleans, you are legally required to wear a mask. A carnival mask, of course, not a COVID one. And the single, One Week, by the Bare Naked Ladies, was the number one song in the Billboard charts in 1998 for exactly 1 week. And it was the only Bare Naked Ladies song that ever hit number one. How about that? All right, there you go. There are your random facts for today. We'll come back, scheduled to have our friends in the city of Sumter with us. I'm not sure who. I haven't heard yet here this month, so we'll find out when we return. This is your Thursday morning. It's Good Morning Sumter. We're right here on Z95.
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0: Z95. A little Rick Springfield for you. 7:30 our time, as promised, our friends in the city of Sumter. My friend, Colette Daniels with the city is with us. And Colette, I don't know your actual title anymore. And by the way, good morning.
1: Good morning. I am the Tourism Development Coordinator and headquartered out of the Sumter Visitor Center at Swan Lake Iris Gardens.
0: There you go. Well, good to have you back here again. It's been a while since we've had you on the show here. Mm-hmm. So you've been doing well?
1: Doing very well.
0: Good, good. Coming up on a big weekend, you guys have a lot of things going on, particularly at the Visitor Center. There's some exciting things going on.
1: Yes. Right now we have the American Revolution Experience, which is a national exhibit that was put together by the American Battlefield Trust and the American Daughters of the Revolution. And we've got that going on at the Visitor Center through September 17th. Now, the Visitor Center is normally open Monday through Friday from 8:30 to 5. Right. But for this, until September 17th, we are open weekdays until the exhibit is open from 10 a.m. to 7 p.m. Mm-hmm. And then it's open on Saturdays and Sundays from 2 to 4 p.m.
0: Okay. And anything different for Labor Day? I mean, for the weekend there, hours going to be the same as that?
1: Yeah. Okay. Labor Day, it will be open from 10 to 7.
0: Okay. All right. Well, very good. I haven't seen that yet. I plan on doing it. And I've had several folks say it's amazing. They really need to get by and see it.
1: Well, for one thing, it's a very special exhibit that is traveling across the nation in celebration of our nation's 250th.
0: Right.
1: And it's only making 3 stops in South Carolina, and we are one of those.
0: How about that?
1: Mm-hmm.
0: Yeah. And so we're very privileged to have that here in our community. I would imagine a lot of folks are coming from different areas of the state to come by.
1: We've had quite a few. We've even had calls from schools in Lee County, people coming from Columbia, and so it's been quite, and of course there have been the normal visitors at Swan Lake who come from out of town, and they come into the Visitor Center and ask what's going on, and then they find that, and they have also all found it very interesting.
0: Yeah.
1: One of the things that it features, there is a series of banners, and those feature the personal stories that we don't usually hear of loyalists, black patriots, foreign allies, and other people who have personal involvement with the American Revolution. So it goes a bit above and beyond the normal history that you just get in school.
0: Well, listen, I'm definitely going to get by and see it. I haven't had an opportunity to do so. I've seen your social media postings and all for it. So I'm excited to get by and check that out.
1: Well, please do. We'd love to have you.
0: It'll be there till the 17th.
1: Until the 17th.
0: All right. So we've got another week or so left to be able to catch that.
1: Now, one thing that we are encouraging people to do, we have Labor Day weekend coming up.
0: Right.
1: And on the 5th, you can kind of make a whole patriotic day out of it if you'd like, or half a day rather, because it's a self-guided exhibit. And you take as much time as you want, whether you just want to look at the banners, whether you want to interact with some of the digital stations. Mm-hmm. We have a loop of videos going on, so you can actually spend as much or as little time there as you'd like. But something that we have coming up on September the 5th in the evening is our annual fireworks display, which the city and the county put on. You know, we moved that last year from 4th of July weekend. And so that's going to be going on Saturday, September the 5th at 9 p.m. at Dillon Park.
0: Very exciting and absolutely free. Bring a blanket or some lawn chairs out.
1: Bring a blanket, bring a lawn chair, don't bring any alcohol.
0: No.
1: And getting there early will help you to find the best spot and avoid some of the traffic. And, of course, there will be traffic control assisting with entrance. And
0: always got to make sure we tell folks, do not park out on the bypass out there. They don't like when you do that. And not only that, law enforcement will remove you if you try doing that. Please. Make sure you come in the park. It's a lot safer for everybody and really makes things a lot easier for our law enforcement friends who do a really good job with traffic.
1: Outstanding job. Yeah. And just as a reminder that it is a family-friendly event, Dillon Park is a smoke-free park.
0: Yeah.
1: And just again, we ask that people please do not bring alcohol or your own fireworks. Yeah. There will be sufficient fireworks for everyone to enjoy.
0: There you go. And that's this Saturday night, the 5th, and begins at 9 o'clock. So come on out a little bit early. Make sure you stake yourself out in a good spark there at Dillon Park for the annual Labor Day fireworks show.
1: Mm-hmm.
0: And by the way, it's put on in conjunction with the city and the county together. Yes. Work on that. Yeah.
1: Partnering again.
0: Yeah.
1: So many great city-county partnerships happening, and this is one of the big annual ones.
0: All right. What else you got, Colette?
1: I think that's pretty much it for right now, but we always have always a lot going on, and if you have more interest in the 250th celebration, we do encourage you to check out our website at lovesumter.com, sumter250.org, and southcarolina250.com. There are special events going on statewide throughout the year.
0: Let me ask you this, while I got you here, I'll ask a little bit about Swan Lake. Guys working on the playground.
1: Yes,
0: out there.
1: Yes, we are.
0: I know that that's coming along nicely.
1: It is coming along beautifully, and I think people who have not seen the renderings or been out to see any of the construction are going to be very surprised by the new playground. It is amazing.
0: When do you think that may be finalized? It'd be later on this year?
1: We don't have a date yet, but it should be by the end of the year. We will, of course, be flooding the media with announcements whenever we do get the final construction date.
0: And they are bringing the fire engine back.
1: Absolutely. So, Swan Lake would not be Swan Lake without the Seagrave.
0: And that thing's been out there for, well, gosh, as long as I can remember.
1: It's been out there since the early 70s when the original playground was built.
0: Yeah. So it's been quite a while, but I know that's exciting. And also, Swan Lake, absolutely beautiful. And you guys do such a good job. All the park folks and our arborist and all those people. Swan Lake's just absolutely gorgeous. And this would be a good weekend to come on out and check out what you guys have.
1: All right.
0: And, of course, you guys, the hours of the visitor center there, normally.
1: Our normal hours are Monday through Friday from 8:30 to 5 o'clock. Mm-hmm. Again, we will be having extended hours for the exhibit through the 17th, and that's until 7 p.m. on weekdays and 2 to 4 on Saturdays and Sundays.
0: All right. Easy enough to do. And best way to get in touch with you folks, Colette, what's the best way to do that?
1: We still answer the phone. You don't have to navigate through a menu. You'll get a live person.
0: A live person.
1: At 803-436-2640.
0: All right. Colette Daniels, she is with our very fine Swan Lake Visitor Center and over our tourism here. And we have a lot of folks been coming in this year to check out what's going on in Sumter. So appreciate you being in here with us this morning.
1: Thank you for having me.
0: All right. Colette Daniels, we're going to take a break. We come back, we got some more stuff for you. A little bit later on, we will cover some community events and happenings. And also, we get a visit with our friend Christy from Silver Paper. All that more on tap Thursday morning. Good morning, Sumter, right here on Z95.
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8: Weather Channel forecasts of the Midlands, blistering sunshine and 96, feeling like 105 for the heat index. Southeasterly breezes. The intense summer heat continues through tomorrow. Sunshine, 98. Be ready for storms, though, as we move into the Labor Day weekend, with showers and storms expected Saturday and Sunday. Grab the water bottle and keep the sunglasses handy today. Richard DeWedding at the Weather Channel.
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0: 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Little jelly roll for you. 7:50 our time. Want to thank our friends Colette Daniels for coming by from the city of Sumter with their tourism department there at Swan Lake Iris Gardens. And don't forget the traveling Revolutionary War exhibit going on now through September 17th over at the Visitor Center. Make sure you get by and check that out. Let's see. We got a few things for you. You know, Labor Day is coming Monday, and the labor market is going through a challenging phase. That doesn't mean we're canceling Labor Day, right? Well, in a survey conducted just 2 weeks ago, only 66% of Americans knew when Labor Day would be celebrated. It's this coming Monday, folks. It's always the first Monday in September, and it's been that way for 132 years. 4% of people didn't think there would be a Labor Day in 2026 at all. And Americans also aren't sure what Labor Day means. 18% wrongly believe it's meant to commemorate the founding of labor unions, while 9% thought it was the official start of autumn. Both of those are wrong. 6% believe it's meant to celebrate the signing of the U.S. Constitution, while 4% thinks it honors the end of World War II. Those are wrong. How many Americans could be convinced that it was meant to celebrate mothers going into labor? I'm just asking. Or that it was established to draw a line in the sand for when it's no longer appropriate to wear white. Anyway, good news is that 61% of Americans did get it right. Labor Day is a salute to the contributions and achievements of American workers. But naturally, people love the idea of three-day weekends, regardless of why they're happening. 64% of people agree that every weekend should be 3 days long, and 38% strongly agree with that. All right. Hey, a new survey asked the question, do you think you could fake your own death and get away with it? Well, as it turns out, Americans are more cautious than you'd think. They asked 17,000 adults, and they found that only 3% of Americans say they could definitely get away with it. 8% said they probably could. The bravery ended there, though. 21% said they probably could not, and a whopping 55% said they definitely could not. Then the final 13% say they were not sure, probably because that's even too stressful to imagine. An interesting part of the survey is how the answers change depending on your age. Younger adults are by far the most confident about faking their own death, and that confidence definitely fades with age. Maybe older people lose their courage by then, or maybe they just know how much trouble that would be. So, 3% of Americans say they could definitely fake their own death. 100% of us seriously consider giving it a try when we experience something from this list of things that make us wish we could fake our own death and disappear. So, this list is some things that would make you wish you could fake your death and disappear. When your kids ask where babies come from. When you hit reply all with a joke about your boss's hairpiece. You wish you could fake your own death and disappear when somebody pulls out a guitar at a party. You wish you could fake your death and disappear when your wife starts a sentence with, "So, I was looking through your phone." You want to fake your death and disappear when the guy at Valvoline Quick Lube wants to show you something wrong with your car. How about when there's a Wi-Fi outage at the in-law's house? Or you wish you could fake your death and disappear when pills spill everywhere while you're snooping inside somebody's medicine cabinet. And the final reason here this morning, the reason you wish you could fake your own death and disappear, when you get Kirk Cousins as your fantasy football quarterback. So, there you go. Hey, finally here, the 1985 movie Clue was one of Tim Curry's best-loved films. And now that he's gone, it's time for a little justice concerning his performance in that movie. As you may recall, three different endings were filmed in which different characters were revealed as the killer. And the different endings played in different theaters. But a fourth ending was scrapped in which Tim Curry, who played the butler, was the perpetrator. And now some people who made a documentary about Clue a few years ago, they want it released. They say it was at least partially shot because there are pictures from when it was filmed. They wrote an Instagram post to Paramount Pictures asking them to unearth it and release it both for the fans and for Tim Curry's legacy. Of course, nobody knows
1: if it even still exists, but they're begging Paramount to look for it. Tim Curry himself once said it was his favorite ending, but it wasn't released because the filmmakers thought it was too obvious. You know, the butler did it. He played the butler in the movie. On a more somber note, Curry's cause of death was revealed yesterday. He died from coronary artery disease. The coroner's report also mentioned a history of stroke and kidney cancer. So, anyway, it's a good movie. Very, very funny comedy. Clue from 1985 with Tim Curry. All right, there's some stuff for you. We'll take a break. We come back. We got some community events and happenings we'll get you caught up on. And also, we get a visit with our friend Christy from Silver Paper. All that and more coming up is your Thursday. It's Good Morning Sumter. We're right here on Z95.
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0: Z95. Well, 311 for your love song. 818 our time. Moving along here on this Thursday morning. Good morning. Something to show. Derek Burris here with you. A new study has just found that men have a complicated relationship with dieting. Researchers held focus groups with men who had an interest in losing weight. But one theme came up again and again, and a lot of them saw dieting as something associated more with women. Here's the twist. Those same men frequently talked about being unhappy with their own appearance and were motivated to lose weight because of how they looked. In fact, appearance was often a stronger motivator than their health concerns. One guy even said a bad photo of himself was a bigger wake-up call than the emergency heart surgery that he had went through. So now researchers are suggesting weight loss programs aimed at men may be more effective if they're framed around goals and challenges rather than just dieting. So, there you go. Interesting. Hey, a few things going on here locally. Don't forget, this Saturday night, fireworks show over at Dillon Park, right here in Sumter. Normally they do it around the 4th of July, and for the last couple of years, they have moved that fireworks show to Labor Day. It's a little bit cooler, and a lot more folks are probably able to attend. So it is going to be going on this Saturday night. Starts at 9 o'clock at Dillon Park. Please arrive early. Now, remember, there's no smoking in Dillon Park. You need to bring a lawn chair, bring a blanket, something you can get comfortable on to watch. And just come on out and have a good time. Do not park out there on the bypass on 378. They will make you move. You need to come into the park to watch the show, which will begin at 9 o'clock. And this is brought to you by their folks at the Sumter County and also the city of Sumter as well. They team up together to do this every Labor Day, every Labor Day weekend. So again, this Saturday night, September 5th, beginning at 9 o'clock at Dillon Park here in Sumter for the free fireworks show. Also, Saturday, the Jameel Streakers presenting their third annual Shriners Luau featuring the special blend band. It's going to be this Saturday, September 5th. Doors open at 5 at the MRMA Club right there at 3035 Peach Orchard Road in Dazzle. They'll have dinner at 6 p.m. The band, the special blend band, will be playing from 7 to 10 o'clock p.m. They're going to have beer butt chicken and all the trimmings, and they encourage you to bring a dish to share with folks. If you do so, you get a ticket for a $100 cash drawing. They're also doing a 50-50 raffle. You can get those at the door as well. Tickets are available at the door. They're $25 for singles, $35 for couples. And this raises money for the Jameel Streakers and the Shriners. And again, their third annual Shriners Luau featuring the special blend band this Saturday, September 5th at the MRMA Club, 3035 Peach Orchard Road in Dazzle. So you can look for the Jameel Streakers at their Facebook page for more information on that. All right, there's some stuff going on. We will take a break. We'll come back. We've got our friend Christy from Silver Paper scheduled to be with us. That and more coming up. Here's your Thursday. It's Good Morning Sumter. We're right here on Z95.
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0: Z95. Little All American Rejects there. 8:31 our time. As promised, our friend Christy from Silver Paper here with us this morning. Christy Bonin, how are you this morning?
1: I'm good, Derek. Thanks for having me.
0: Good, good. Things going well. I know you got a lot of stuff probably coming up with Labor Day and all coming. Fall coming up, and most importantly, football.
1: Football.
0: In earnest. They had a few games last weekend. I watched it a little bit. But
1: me too.
0: It is back in earnest this weekend. So we were sitting here talking about that. You're ready for it. You got your Gamecock mug you brought in with you this morning.
1: I'm ready.
0: You guys are ready.
1: 12:45 on Saturday.
0: There you go.
1: Carolina, Kent State.
0: There you go. And, of course, no matter what team you pull for, you get a lot of nice stuff there in store. Actually, when in your store a couple of weeks ago.
1: Yeah, I had a nice surprise.
0: Yeah,
1: Saturday brunch and
0: that's right. My wife and I ate brunch at Sidebar, and then we walked down the street there and paid you guys a visit in there. You got some cool stuff.
1: Thank you.
0: In there.
1: And it's a cool space.
0: Oh, yeah.
1: I love it.
0: For
1: Being
0: sure.
1: Downtown has been a wonderful change. They've done a great job.
0: So you've been down there how long now?
1: Been down there for a year and a half.
0: Yeah.
1: Yeah. So 18 months. And it's, people are finding out. It took a while, I think, for people to realize that we'd actually left Boltman Drive and gone downtown. But summer's been good.
0: Well, that's good.
1: Yeah. Summer's been really good.
0: Well, you got some neat stuff in there. And if folks are not familiar, tell them what you got there at Silver Paper, because you got a little bit of everything, really.
1: Silver Paper, yeah. We sell mostly now women's apparel, jewelry, gifts, home accessories, furnishings, and stationery.
0: Mm-hmm.
1: So then we can throw a little baby in there, little men's gifts.
0: Yeah.
1: Got a little garden section for, you know,
0: yeah,
1: the bird watchers.
0: Yeah, you had some neat things like some wind chimes and some other stuff.
1: Yeah, some really nice wind chimes.
0: Yeah.
1: That unbeknownst to me come in, is it called keys?
0: Yeah, I mean, yeah, they had certain tones. I found that out because I was playing with, I was amazed that the sounds, different ones made different
1: sounds. We had a customer call one day and said, do you have the wind chime in the key of C? And I was like,
0: oh my gosh,
1: key of C?
0: That's specific.
1: What?
0: Does it say
1: and
0: on there? I didn't notice.
1: Yeah,
0: if
1: on the
0: said,
1: tag.
0: Does
1: we've
0: it?
1: Got the different keys. And so one of my customers taught me that.
0: How about that?
1: We'd been carrying them for a year or so before I knew that they actually came in.
0: No.
1: Certain.
0: Well, you've already got stuff out for Halloween.
1: Oh, my goodness, yes. We have blown up Halloween.
0: I know. You've got all kind of pumpkins and all kind of decorative things.
1: So. Have you ridden by? Have you seen the windows from the outside?
0: Not since that two Saturdays ago. I have not.
1: Okay, we had a small sampling of Halloween when you came in.
0: Yeah.
1: So, this week we've full blown Halloween in the front windows. So I went home. My husband was like, "Wait a minute, it's not even Labor Day yet."
0: Listen, in retail, I know you got to do what you got to do.
1: It's good, and people are excited.
0: My wife, she loves Halloween.
1: Yeah, I do too.
0: Yeah.
1: It's one of my favorites, and I think it's because it's so long between
0: holidays,
1: 4th of July.
0: Yeah.
1: I don't know. The Burr months are here, so we're ready for the holidays.
0: You know, we do get a 3-day weekend this weekend.
1: So we do.
0: It's kind of how I gauge it.
1: We will be, and Silver Paper, we will be closed on Saturday and Monday for the Labor Day weekend. So we don't take a lot of time off, but we will be closed for the weekend.
0: Well, Saturday is a holiday of sorts.
1: Yes. Well,
0: with the return of football, yeah, that's what I mean.
1: Yeah, I think we might be going out of town for the weekend, and my husband was like, "What are we going to do?" Because football actually starts, and I was like, "It's called cable."
0: There you go. And the radio, you can always.
1: Exactly.
0: You and I were sitting here talking. You know, we remember back the days before. They had all these cable packages.
1: Yeah, listening to the games on the radio.
0: That's right.
1: The voice of the Gamecocks.
0: Bob Fulton, back in the day.
1: Yeah.
0: Which, by the way.
1: I do remember Bob Fulton.
0: Yeah. I worked with him. And
1: did
0: he was
1: really?
0: About the nicest man.
1: Aw.
0: Yeah, I worked with
1: what
0: him.
1: What a voice. I can hear him now.
0: No, he was a gentleman's gentleman. He was the nicest man. I've been in this business for 48 years or so.
1: Wow.
0: And he was probably one of the nicest, most down-to-earth people I've ever met in this business.
1: I wonder how many years he did that at Carolina.
0: Oh, gosh. I don't know. He was nearing the latter years of his career. He The station group I work for in Columbia carried the Columbia Mets the first year they were in Columbia.
1: Mm-hmm.
0: And he did the broadcast for them. And I ran the board for him back in the studio. And
1: cool.
0: So he would you know, periodically come in. But he was just the nicest gentleman. And
1: Now, did Todd Ellis take over when he left? Mm-hmm. Or was there somebody in between? I can't remember.
0: Charlie Mack guy did it, but I don't remember when Todd Ellis came in. But I think there was a gap in there. I think a guy named Charlie Mack did it for the year or two after Bob Fulton left mm-hmm. or retired. But he was a great person, just a very nice gentleman.
1: Good.
0: You know, you look up gentlemen.
1: Well, you radio people are nice guys.
0: Yeah, we try. we try not all. I can tell you some stories. But anyway, we're here to talk about silver paper, not this other stuff. But you guys have a lot of stuff now. You got any big sales or anything
1: that
0: you got going on right now?
1: Starting today, we are putting our summer merchandise at 50% off.
0: Uh-huh.
1: So there's still some really good stuff. We have added some things new to the sale.
0: Mm-hmm.
1: You can check our website, silverpapersc.com. And The new ads will be online,
0: yeah.
1: Or you can just come see us, and then you can try things on and take them with you.
0: Yeah.
1: But there's some really good bargains right now to be had.
0: Well, a lot of great stuff there. And by the way, you're located downtown here, 41 North Main Street.
1: At 42.
0: 42, I'm sorry.
1: Yeah, that's
0: 42.
1: Okay. It's a little confusing because the numbers, Alderman was not 42. I don't know what it was, but they've changed the numbers a little bit.
0: 42 North Main.
1: 42 North Main
0: Right there at the corner of Main and Hampton.
1: Correct.
0: And very easy to find. And like I said, still doing the shopping thing on, was it Thursday nights?
1: Third Thursday.
0: Great place. You can come downtown, grab yourself something to eat, and you guys are open till what, 8 o'clock?
1: 8 o'clock on third Thursday.
0: It's awesome.
1: Yeah.
0: And there are other shops that are doing that. So you can make it an evening to eat and browse around.
1: Yep, stroll around.
0: It's a lot of fun.
1: And the weather, hopefully, we've got fall upon us. So hopefully.
0: Maybe after this weekend, we'll see.
1: Hopefully, we'll have a little cooler temperatures.
0: I know. It's.
1: But I don't know. Usually the first of football is still a heat wave.
0: Well, I know I've got football Friday night, tomorrow night, and it's supposed to be like 98 tomorrow. So I'm not thrilled about that, but it is what it is.
1: Take the fans.
0: It'll cool off soon.
1: Yeah.
0: So it'll be good. Christy, again, appreciate you coming in. Once again, tell folks about Silver Paper and sale you have going on, and also some of the great stuff you have in there and how they can find you online or otherwise.
1: We, the sale, 50% off.
0: Yep.
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0: mm-hmm.
1: 803-775-6757, and we are 42 North Main at the corner of Hampton and Main Street.
0: All right, and we'll be closed this Saturday and this coming Monday for the Labor Day holiday.
1: Correct.
0: All right. Well, go Gamecocks.
1: Go Gamecocks.
0: And also...
1: go Clemson, too, if you're a Clemson fan. I'm not...
0: You have plenty of Clemson and Coastal.
1: We cover
0: and
1: all.
0: Wofford
1: we cover
0: and
1: all the
0: that.
1: Bases.
0: Yeah.
1: And I'm not going to not pull for Clemson unless they're playing Carolina.
0: There you go. See, I'm the same way.
1: Yeah.
0: I like Clemson. I got nothing against Clemson. I like Clemson.
1: I have good friends that went to Clemson.
0: Just when they play Carolina.
1: Yeah.
0: There you go. One of those. Anyway, Christy, good to see you. We'll look forward to chatting with you next week.
1: Thanks, Derek.
0: All right. Christy Bonin with Silver Paper. We got to take a break. We come back and wrap it up for this Thursday morning. This is Good Morning Sumter. We're right here on Z95.
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7: Weather Channel forecasts of the Midlands, blistering sunshine and 96, feeling like 105 for the heat index. Southeasterly breezes. The intense summer heat continues through tomorrow. Sunshine, 98. Be ready for storms, though, as we move into the Labor Day weekend, with showers and storms expected Saturday and Sunday. Grab the water bottle and keep the sunglasses handy today. Richard DeWedding at the Weather Channel.
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0: Well, you've heard the old saying, if it ain't broke, don't fix it.
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0: 95. One of the Beatles, Ringo Starr, Don't Come Easy, 8:54, and that's going to do it for Thursday's edition of Good Morning Sumter. We'll be back here tomorrow. Got a variety of things going on. Got a busy day tomorrow. We've got, of course, our birthday club end of the week drawing. Somebody's going to win some swag and goodies from us tomorrow. Also being Friday, don't forget our big half-off Friday sale, CarolinaSaves.com, which will be underway 10 a.m., 12 o'clock, noon tomorrow. 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If you buy some in Florence, Orangeburg, we always, always make sure you get your stuff here in Sumter. But we got some new stuff rolling up on the website. We'll be talking about that tomorrow. Also tomorrow, we'll do a little football Friday. We'll tell you who's playing who, when, and where, not only in the high school ranks, but college football kicking off in earnest tomorrow, or this weekend, on Saturday rather. And we'll be covering some of the statewide Saturday games as well for you, as well as announcing the Sumter Touchdown Club Players of the Week for last week. So we got a lot going on here on the show tomorrow. Your weather, well, currently 81 degrees out there, and it's going to be a hot one today, getting up to 98 degrees with a few clouds and possibility of an isolated thunderstorm this afternoon. Like I said, 98 for our high, partly cloudy tonight, low down to 75, and for tomorrow, going to be hot once again. Sunshine and clouds mixed. High, 98 degrees once again. Partly cloudy tomorrow night, low down to 76 degrees. And for Saturday, partly cloudy, 98 degrees, chance of showers. And Sunday, a little bit better chance of some showers. Sunny along with a few clouds on Sunday, high 92, chance of rain. That jumps up to about 50% Sunday afternoon into Monday. And it looks like for Monday, it's going to be a little bit cooler, 88 for our high. So it's still in summertime, so what do you expect? Anyway, there's your weather forecast. I hope everybody has a good Thursday today. We will see you back here bright and early tomorrow morning for Friday's edition of Good Morning Sumter. Have a great day. We'll see you tomorrow, and peace.
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6: Weather channel forecast of the Midlands, blistering sunshine and 96, feeling like 105 for the heat index. Southeasterly breezes, the intense summer heat continues through tomorrow. Sunshine, 98. Be ready for storms, though, as we move into the Labor Day weekend with showers and storms expected Saturday and Sunday. Grab the water bottle and keep the sunglasses handy today. Richard DeWedding at the Weather Channel.
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6: Weather Channel forecasts of the Midlands, blistering sunshine and 96, feeling like 105 for the heat index. Southeasterly breezes, the intense summer heat continues through tomorrow. Sunshine, 98. Be ready for storms, though, as we move into the Labor Day weekend, with showers and storms expected Saturday and Sunday. Grab the water bottle and keep the sunglasses handy today. Richard DeWedding at the Weather Channel.
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1: Redlands forever!
2: Weather channel forecast of the Midlands, blistering sunshine and 96, feeling like 105 for the heat index. Southeasterly breezes. The intense summer heat continues through tomorrow. Sunshine, 98. Be ready for storms, though, as we move into the Labor Day weekend with showers and storms expected Saturday and Sunday. Grab the water bottle and keep the sunglasses handy today. Richard DeWedding at the Weather Channel.
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5: Weather channel forecast of the Midlands, blistering sunshine and 96, feeling like 105 for the heat index. Southeasterly breezes. The intense summer heat continues through tomorrow. Sunshine, 98. Be ready for storms, though, as we move into the Labor Day weekend with showers and storms expected Saturday and Sunday. Grab the water bottle and keep the sunglasses handy today. Richard DeWedding at the Weather Channel.
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8: Weather Channel forecasts of the Midlands, blistering sunshine and 96, feeling like 105 for the heat index. Southeasterly breezes. The intense summer heat continues through tomorrow. Sunshine, 98. Be ready for storms, though, as we move into the Labor Day weekend with showers and storms expected Saturday and Sunday. Grab the water bottle and keep the sunglasses handy today. Richard DeWedding at the Weather Channel.
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3: Weather Channel forecasts of the Midlands, blistering sunshine and 96, feeling like 105 for the heat index. Southeasterly breezes. The intense summer heat continues through tomorrow. Sunshine, 98. Be ready for storms, though, as we move into the Labor Day weekend with showers and storms expected Saturday and Sunday. Grab the water bottle and keep the sunglasses handy today. Richard DeWedding at the Weather Channel.
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3: Weather Channel forecasts of the Midlands, blistering sunshine and 96, feeling like 105 for the heat index. Southeasterly breezes. The intense summer heat continues through tomorrow. Sunshine, 98. Be ready for storms, though, as we move into the Labor Day weekend, with showers and storms expected Saturday and Sunday. Grab the water bottle and keep the sunglasses handy today. Richard DeWedding at the Weather Channel.
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8: Weather Channel forecasts of the Midlands, blistering sunshine and 96, feeling like 105 for the heat index. Southeasterly breezes. The intense summer heat continues through tomorrow. Sunshine, 98. Be ready for storms, though, as we move into the Labor Day weekend, with showers and storms expected Saturday and Sunday. Grab the water bottle and keep the sunglasses handy today. Richard DeWedding at the Weather Channel.
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6: Weather Channel forecast of the Midlands, blistering sunshine and 96, feeling like 105 for the heat index. Southeasterly breezes, the intense summer heat continues through tomorrow. Sunshine, 98. Be ready for storms, though, as we move into the Labor Day weekend with showers and storms expected Saturday and Sunday. Grab the water bottle and keep the sunglasses handy today. Richard DeWedding at the Weather Channel.
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8: With the channel forecast for the Midlands, rich tropical humidity hangs tough into the holiday weekend. And finally, by Labor Day Monday, we cool down a little bit closer to average with temps in the upper 80s early next week. 73 our low tonight. Steamy weather out there with a stray thunderstorm. Sunny and hot Friday. High 95 with triple-digit heat indices. I'm meteorologist Scott Lauriemore at the Weather Channel.
0: 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Z95. 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
1: 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Now, let's head live to Backstreet's Grill in Columbia. Here's the voice of the Gamecocks, Todd Ellis.
3: Oh, it's game week at the University of South Carolina as the Gamecock kickoff of the 2026 football season on what is sure to be a hot day at Williams-Brice Stadium. Kent State from the MAC will be in town for a 12:45 start. It is the 133rd season of college football at the university, and the Gamecocks look to improve on a 4-8 record a year ago with a schedule ESPN ranks as the 10th toughest in the nation. Welcome to Carolina Calls with Shane Beamer at Backstreet's Grill and Divine in Columbia, South Carolina. Come see us, give us a call, or ask Coach a question, and you can reach me via X at Todd Ellis SC. We are training for Saturday on a warm evening at Backstreet's. Glad to be with you, and glad to be with Coach Beamer, who enters his sixth season with the Gamecocks. Coach, you just joined Lou Holtz as being the only Gamecock head man to have two top 25 finishes in its first five seasons. Even the HBC did not have that until his sixth season. That's a big deal. Congratulations to that. But most importantly, Coach, nobody knows better than you, and somebody who's been in the business a long time and his father as well. It's, what have you done for me lately? We go to 4-8 a year ago. What do you think you have seen from this team compared to last year as to what it will take to get it to the level that you expect? And are there differences? You pointed a few things in the off season about football teams that you've had and what it takes to play at a high level. As we finish camp, have you seen any differences, and what are those differences?
4: Well, first of all, you were doing great when you started with the Lou Holtz top 25 finishes, and then you brought up the 4-8, and you got off track.
3: I didn't want anybody to forget that going into the season.
4: Trust me, yeah. I get it. Second of all, to answer your question, yeah, differences. Certainly when you bring back as many players on this year's team that were here in 2025, there's scars, wounds, whatever you want to call them from last season that we certainly, I haven't forgotten. Those guys haven't either. And that's the differences I see, is just the maturity that we bring back, the experience that we bring back, and the number of guys that were a part of what we went through last season, that I believe this, that you grow in life from being uncomfortable and being in uncomfortable moments. And certainly last year was uncomfortable, and certainly feel like we've grown from it. And I apologize, I know I'm not dressed in like any kind of Gamecock gear. My son had his first middle school football game, so I brushed in from that, so I'm in school colors, but the wrong school, just like the Gamecocks.
3: Do not worry about it. As long as you're in that on Saturday, that would be kind of important to make sure you're in the Gamecock gear on Saturday. Coach, to that point that you talked about, The Atlantic came out with an article that said that you had the 10th most experienced team in the country based on number of snaps playing at a level of college football. I have to admit that I have watched your teams and teams in the past that all of a sudden, at least when we got into the season and I've been able to visit with them personally or watch them around the team hotel, I could tell that we had some born leaders, that we had guys that had some urgency about their career, maybe that said, this is it for me, I'm going to step it up a level. Those are indicators for me. Anything you've seen in camp that tells you, listen, in 2024, we got some absolute studs through the portal in recruiting. 2025, maybe we missed on a few of those. How have you seen any indications on that in camp so far to tell you that this team may be mature and have some really good leaders that could help.
4: Certainly, not just in preseason camp, but really since January when we started this thing, that's been very evident, just the leadership that we have, the experience, the maturity. I mean, we've got literally grown men. I mean, we've got guys on the team that are married, and we've got guys on the team that are married with children, and it's just a mature team, and I've seen that since January. We did something we've never done before. I mean, we voted on captains as a team before the season. That's always been after the season, and we've just chosen as coaches weekly game captains, but we voted on that last week, the captains, permanent captains for the season, and the reason I've felt comfortable doing that was because I knew we had so much leadership on this year's team, and a lot of the guys that that got double digit votes for captain were transfers that just came in January. So that's pretty cool to see, and overall it's just a really fun group to coach, and really enjoy being around these guys each and every day.
3: So when I get breakfast tomorrow, they're going to ask me, when are you going to announce that, if at all?
4: The captains, I think we did it today on social media.
3: Did you?
4: You've been busy working today.
3: I have been, apparently.
4: Yeah, exactly.
3: Preparing for Kent State.
4: Yeah, see, there you go.
3: The game Golden prep. Flashes and doing, yes, all that work as well.
4: I believe we put it out on social media, but that's Lenora Sellers, Fred Johnson, Sean Murphy, Gerald Kilgore, Peyton Williams, and Brady Hunt.
3: Speaking of fast-paced college football, this week, just today, Athletics announced that you signed a kicker who became eligible in what I'm calling the 2022 class ruling. Ethan Sanchez, formerly of Houston and Old Dominion. Coach, what led to that decision? When can Ethan participate? And who's going to kick on Saturday?
4: Man, you threw it all in there, didn't you?
3: This is not that long of a show.
4: Yeah, it's an hour. Let's see. Adding a kicker, yes, we added Ethan Sanchez. For me, it's just like any position, Todd, constantly increasing the depth and the competition that we have at every position. We've got three talented kickers on our team, and I told them that, but they're inexperienced in a lot of ways too. And Ethan, who we were able to bring in today, is someone that has kicked. He kicked for Old Dominion 2 years ago when they came to Columbia.
3: Yeah.
4: So he's been in environments like Williams-Brice Stadium. He's kicked game-winning kicks when he was at Houston most recently. So for us, it was just the opportunity to add somebody that's a high-quality person that has experience at this level, knowing that we've got three really good kickers, in my opinion, on our team right now that I told them today they'll be kicking on Saturday, and the best thing they can do is go kick really, really well and make this decision easy that they're the kicker. But felt like it was something we needed to pursue. Optimistic that he'd be available next Saturday for Towson. And then in regards to Saturday, Max Kelly will get the first time we kick, whether it be an extra point or a field goal. Max will be our kicker on Saturday.
3: Is he going to kick off as well, Coach?
4: He'll kick off as well. Yeah. Yep. But I also met with those kickers today and informed them of my and Matthew Smiley and Mike Kreisel's decision. And they all handled it well, but told them too that, you know, we've done everything that we can do in practice. Like, we got to go just kicking games now, and I'd like to get, hopefully we're, you know, get more than one kick, whether it be field goal, extra point, whatever, and I'd love to be able to get more than Max in the game on Saturday. Not saying that we're winning,
3: sure,
4: big and we want to get a bunch of kicks, but if it's a, you know, 7-0 game and or 10-7 game, I've got no problem getting some of those other kickers some kicks in those situations too, because I feel like they've earned it.
3: It's a good tester. I've been out of practice. I know we put a lot of pressure on them at times, which is a good thing. You have to do it under the gun, but it'd be great to see as many as you can get. Good distinction, by the way. I've seen some social media chatter, and Sanchez, by the way, is a little bit different than some of these other pro players that are out there that were on rosters and signed. Important for everybody to know, he was at a tryout in an NFL camp, was never signed onto a roster. So as litigation goes on, why Coach and I are talking right now, there is a distinction on why Sanchez would be available to play maybe next week for the Gamecocks.
4: And if I can, I should have said that. So this isn't something just like happened today. We've been talking about this for a little bit. I met with our captains on Monday, and brought this possibility up with them to see what their thoughts would be on it. Our six captains, I met with them Monday afternoon to talk about this. And then we've obviously cleared it with the SEC that they would be okay with it, as well as my bosses and our administration. And everyone signed off on it today, including the Southeastern Conference, that he never signed. I'm not adding NFL players, so I'm not that guy. I'm not adding NFL players. He was never on an NFL roster. He thought his eligibility was up. He got an opportunity to try out. He didn't make it with the 49ers. He never signed anything. He's got everything documented. We've talked to the 49ers to make sure we got the up and up of how long he was in San Francisco. And so we're very much there. And there was no – I know people like to say guys are cutting players to add players. We're able to add him because we have roster spots left. So there's no one that I met with today that said, sorry, bud, you've been here with us since January. You've got to go because we're adding a kicker. I would never do that to a player, and never have, and did not do that today. We had a roster spot, saw an opportunity to add a good player to our program, and I did it.
3: Fast-moving things in college football. 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
1: 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Shane Beamer, I'm Todd Ellis. Great to be with you on a warm night at Backstreets, but it's going to be warm on Saturday. And, Coach, no kidding, between your football team, which is absolutely important, but another sellout crowd, including 16,000 students at Williams-Brice Stadium for the opener at 12:45. We need to hydrate, to say the least. Everybody needs to be very careful.
2: Yeah, absolutely. Hydrate, and we know it's going to be hot, but thanks so much to our fans. Like we talked about it as a team today at the end of practice, Todd, just how grateful we are for this fan base to have a sellout crowd, afternoon kickoff, 100-plus degrees. Not that anybody doubted that we would sell it out, but it's just a testament to our fan base and grateful for all of them.
1: Goes straight from 2023, really, that the Gamecocks have done that, and it'll be the really revealing of the reimagined portion of Phase 1 of Williams-Brice Stadium, Coach. Needless to say, your inspections of the stadium are kind of far down on your priority.

0: Excited, plenty of shade out there on Saturday at halftime, but we need you in the seats cheering during the game too. So, and if I can, you mentioned leadership a minute ago on that 24 team, a key part of that 24 team. Debo Williams just walked in here.
1: You're darn
0: so
1: right.
0: Great to see you, Debo, in here. That's great leadership. And he didn't hear me last week because we had some audio issues in here, but it's great to see Steve Fink here tonight. Looks tanned and rested and relaxed, unlike myself and Michael DeBates, who has replaced Steve. And then we've got a lot of great people in our program, as you know, that work behind the scenes, and got three of them here tonight. Kim Fields, Fields, who keeps me straight and has for a long, long, long time. And then Caroline Coleman, who does a great job in our operations. And we do, as you guys know, we're on fire right now from a recruiting standpoint. And Allie Brokaw is here. She's handling a lot of that stuff from a recruiting standpoint.
1: So yeah,
0: grateful for them. And Alex Marinelli with all of our social media, too.
1: Yeah, Alex and all the crew over there. Caroline, Allie, of course, Kim is an absolute rock of foundation over in athletics and football for a long, long time. One of my personal favorites all time, Gamecocks. But, Coach, people don't realize what it takes to get ready for a Gamecock Saturday, and it's not all about are we going to run the inside zone or throw down the field to Nick Harbor. It is about
0: – We are.
1: Yeah, we are. That's, we good. That's good to hear, too.
0: Both of those.
1: But it's about what those young people do behind the scenes. And I have seen professionalisms over 35 years of being around athletics. Those three you just mentioned over there, as good as it gets. I know you're very proud. They also wouldn't work for you if you weren't a good guy as well. So proud of those people and proud of you, Coach, for having a great staff over there. The things they juggle, it's unbelievable. People, that's the book we need to write when you finish all this thing up.
0: Yeah, no, there's no question. There's so much. I wish it was just coaching football, but when you talk about everything else that a college football program entails, you know, I mean, we had a staff meeting today for an hour that was very little football. It was recruiting and coaches going out on the road tomorrow night for high school games and everything else that's going on. So it's a lot, and fortunate we've got some awesome people in our program, and especially those guys that are here tonight.
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1: 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I'm Todd Ellis, Coach Shane Beamer. This is Carolina Calls. We are into game week with the Golden Flashes coming into town. And, Coach, that means, as always, everybody's got an ear to the ground regarding our Prisma Health injury report. And I know you gave an update on Tuesday in your normal presser. Anything changed during that time? And if you could, just give us an overall summary.
2: No. Knock on wood, very healthy. Peak and Stewart still out, like I talked about on Tuesday. Unfortunate injuries to Jaden and Jaden, Sellers and Gibson. But other than that, we're in pretty good shape. Brady Hunt has been banged up, but he's been full go the last couple days, so he'll play and be fine. So other than the ones that are previously announced, unless something happens tomorrow, we're in great shape. And kudos to our strength and conditioning staff, training staff, nutrition, and in all seriousness, I mean, they were telling me, John, our head trainer, was telling me that the practices Tuesday and Wednesday, and we were outside both days the entire time, the practices Tuesday and Wednesday were the two combination of heat and humidity, the two hottest practices we've had here all year, certainly. And if you guys remember, last August was very cool and overcast.
1: Yes, it was.
2: Didn't have any hot days. So certainly it's the hottest it's been in a long time. And we had, other than a couple crampers after practice, we had no issues. Everybody stayed in the fight, as we like to say. And that's a credit to our players, but our support staff, too, from a strength and conditioning, training room, nutrition standpoint.
1: You know,
2: I say that we'll have 100 crampers on Saturday. I just jinx myself.
1: You can't count on that, guy. Everybody's different at every given time. This has struck me, though, this week, too, because we have two elite players that have been out for a substantial time in Jacarius Peak and Dylan Stewart. Now, Coach, I look at those guys when I'm out at practice, and, of course, they look like incredible specimens. But you and I both know there's a difference between you being healthy and being game ready. What is the procedure for determining whether a player obviously can go back to practice and then is ready to go to a game? Is there a set process? You just continue to have conversations? How does that work?
2: Yeah, all the above. There's a set process on what you have to do in order to be able to get, you know, cleared for the next step. So, for example, with Dylan, it was the next step for him was he needed to actually have contact and hit things. Well, he was hitting a sled yesterday, and it was very noticeable that he was hitting the sled. It looked different and sounded different. So now the next step for him would be getting into full pads and practicing and hitting people. And that will happen very, very, very, very soon. Same thing with Peak. You know, Peak had on shoulder pads this week at practice and was going through some individual and cutting and pass setting and run blocking and things like that. Next thing for him, we'll be able to do it against people. And then both of those guys are young men that I care about beyond football. So sure, we're going to not put them in a game before they're ready. But it won't be an issue of me having to talk to them and encouraging them to play. Like, it's going to be the other end of the spectrum, me telling them, you know, let's be a little patient here before we put you back in, too.
1: Would you generally need to practice a full week at regular drills before you would play?
2: Yeah, with
1: them. Forget about those guys, but normally.
2: Yeah, normally. But with them, you go through an acclimatization period that's required by the NCAA, and they've gone through all that because they've been with us since, you know, the beginning of preseason camp. So it's really just being able to put on pads and go out there and practice. And then when we feel they're ready and they feel they're ready and the doctors tell us they're cleared and ready, then we'll get them out there, but it won't be long.
1: Coach, it's time for our Food Lions Food for Thought segment, where each week we will look back behind a trend in Gamecock football to dive deeper on challenges for this week's game or an overall topic. And, Coach, forgive me, Food Lion, forgive me if this goes poorly, but we're bringing in one of our most trusted fans who comes in and asks great questions for our Food for Thought, John. Welcome back. Thanks for coming back from vacation for game week. Go right ahead.
2: Yeah, we never asked him. Did he call in from the beach last week?
1: He was in Florida. Yeah. Yeah.
3: Shocked. My toes were in the sand, and it was great to hear you while my toes were in the sand, Coach. Todd, a trend you've been speaking about is the improvements at Williams Price and the three phases that are going on here. My question is, we've heard a lot about what's going on, the fan experience. My question for you, Coach, is what are we doing for our players and our coaches in this, maybe not this phase, the next phase or the next phase, that will improve the life for our coaches, our team, the guys who really put the work in, who make it all possible?
2: Yeah, great question. Thanks for saying that. I hope you thought of that when your toes were in the sand last week, sitting on the beach, thinking of us. Great question. I would say this. First of all, the enhancements to the stadium, in my mind, that we're doing in phase one, that benefits the fans, but it benefits our players too, because if it gives our fans a better experience on game day and makes them cheer louder and be more passionate about, if that's possible, even more passionate about coming to Williams-Brice, then I'm all for it. Two, we did some things for our facility across the street after the season. So I sat down with Jeff Crane and Jeremiah Donati really during the season, but right after the season, talking about some improvements that I would like to get done for our players to our facility, which they were awesome and we were able to get done, whether it be recovery and therapeutic things in the training room that we added, some new carpet and painting in the locker room, some new, we needed to upgrade our players' lounge because I want our players to want to be in our building when they don't have to, so we upgraded the players' lounge. Put a golf simulator in. I'm not sure if that was for the coaches or the players, but there's now a golf simulator over there in that building. A lot of things like that, that, you know, more than I wanted to do, but this was something we were able to do after the season. And then in regards specifically to Williams-Brice Stadium, there's a lot planned as part of phase two. The suites are a part of it, and that'll be awesome in 2027 when we have all the new suites. That's going to be amazing. But part of phase two is also going in underneath the stadium and literally redoing everything underneath. So, you know, the locker room that we're in on game days is the same locker room that we were in probably when you were playing, I guess.
1: Definitely same square footage.
2: Yeah. So there's not much been done to that. The training room's been there forever. The room that I do the post-game press conferences in, y'all know better than me. I guess that used to be the team meeting room, maybe.
1: Yeah.
2: The old team meeting room. So that really hasn't been touched in a long time. So we're going to go in after, or they're going to go in after the season, and the plans are finalized. I've seen it as far as what we're going to do, and it'll be better because recruiting, what we do with recruits on game day, it's not great, but it's the old team meeting rooms and things like that. So we'll have a new recruiting area. We'll have a new locker room. We'll have a new training room. We'll have a new post-game press conference room. You name it, it'll be done underneath. So that'll be something that'll directly impact our players in 27. But we've made progress on that going into 26, too. Great question.
1: John, as always, thank you so much, buddy. We look forward to being with you throughout the year. That's our Food Lion Food for Thought. And we're at Backstreet's Grill and Divine for Carolina Calls, presented by Spectrum, built for big moments. Here for the Gamecocks. We'll be back in a moment on the Gamecocks Sports Network from Learfield.
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1: 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You know, speaking of the sidelines and pregame, we got a great sponsor this week. It's the South Carolina State Election Commission. We'll be sponsoring the ball game against Kent State. And joining us now is Chris Whitmire. He's a deputy director of the South Carolina State Election Commission. Hey, man, good to be with you. It's a warm night, but thanks for being here. And you're a longtime Gamecock who've been in the state of South Carolina, maybe in the upstate, but a graduate. You still follow the program and the university?
2: Every game. Every game. So grew up in Greenville, South Carolina. 1998 journalism graduate.
1: That's great.
2: But big Gamecock.
1: And how did you get into the state election commission?
2: Oh, that's a long story. I don't know if we have time for that. But
1: I can make it work. You can tell
2: started in 2005 and, was in journalism and looking for something. I was always interested in government and elections and looking for a way to serve my state and serve my country. And got a job at the election commission, and 20-something years later, here I am deputy director of the election commission.
1: Well,
2: so it was a long road.
1: Congratulations.
2: Yeah, thank you.
1: It's a big election year. We can't deny that in any way whatsoever. What is your role over there now, and what are some of the priorities going into November?
2: Well, our priorities are to make sure the elections run smoothly. I oversee the public information office and training and policy and a lot of different things going on at the election commission. But one thing we really are focusing on this year is making sure our poll managers know how much they are appreciated. So they are the heart and soul of our elections, and we really couldn't conduct our elections the way we do without them. So thank you to every poll manager out there.
1: He's Chris Whitmire. He's the deputy director of South Carolina State Election Commission. Do you need more of those volunteers, by the way? I'm always need to ask that, and how could they get in touch with you if you need those folks?
2: So it varies from county to county. You know, some county boards of voter registration elections have plenty, but some are in need. So, and it's always good to have backups, have people on the sidelines, on the bench, so
3: no
2: to speak.
3: Doubt.
2: So,
1: depth is important.
2: So if someone's interested, they should reach out to their county board of voter registration and elections, or they can go to scvotes.gov and click on Become a Poll Manager.
1: There's been a lot of changes. There's some challenges out there on what you got to have, do, or where you even go. Then we had the special election this year. It can be kind of confusing. What should people do or preparing for November to be ready for the election?
2: Yeah, first thing, if I could get one thing across tonight, is check your registration. So one, make sure you're registered. But if you've moved recently, go to scvotes.gov, click check my registration, and make sure your address is correct. If I could get every South Carolinian to make sure their voter registration address is correct, we would have a lot fewer problems on election.
3: Can I admit that I went and voted and went to the wrong location earlier this summer?
2: Well,
1: it happens.
3: I get it.
2: Right, and so when you do that, you can see where you go to vote.
3: I know, scvotes.gov. I now know. Yeah. I assumed.
2: So make sure you're ready.
1: And that was the SEC coach of the preseason, by the way. <which is true.
3: laughs> I went to the one closest to the house.
2: Well, hopefully they took care of you.
1: Yeah.
2: So hopefully you got to the right place.
1: Yeah,
2: well,
3: trust me, Coach Tanner found out the same day that I went to the wrong location and loved calling me.
1: Oh, he couldn't wait on that.
3: Oh, yeah, that I'd screwed it up.
1: No, that's okay. We'll give you that one.
2: Well, you're not alone. There's a story of a governor doing that, but I can tell you that off the air.
1: Oh, that's great. That's great. But that's why people need to check out the website, go do that beforehand.
2: Yep.
1: Serve the state of South Carolina. Chris, thank you so much for being with you. We appreciate the commission. And don't forget, Saturday's game is brought to you by the South Carolina State Election Commission. 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We'll be back with Coach Beamer in a moment from Backstreets on the Gamecock Sports Network.
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1: 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Coach, one of the things I wanted to ask you about, you talked to our good friend Rick Henry this week, an absolute legend in Columbia, South Carolina, maybe not a better guy around college football and athletics and sports in general. And you said to Rick, Rick, you know openers are miserable for coaches, and I assume that I've known that. Pretty bad for players, too. There's still a lot of unknowns. What I've not talked to you about, I've not heard you answer, is logistics. You have five new coaches, plus Coach Mooney has been kind of elevated and a lot of people in different roles. Logistically, what's going to happen on game day now? Have y'all decided, is Coach Briles, for instance, is he a down on the field play caller? Is he going up? And what happens in that regard?
2: Yeah, we've tried to rehearse that as much as we can in scrimmages. You can't really do it for real until you get in a game. But really, with all of our new coaches, they're all going to be on the field. You know, it's different nowadays with the advent of the technology that you can have on the sidelines, that you can now have iPads for the last however many, 1 year, 2 years, however many that's years that's been. But the old days where, I say the old days, a couple years ago, you needed somebody in the box to really be able to tell you what was going on, because the only way you could see it would be to watch the video board on a replay. But nowadays with iPads, it's not as critical to have somebody up in the box being able to tell you what's going on. So, you know, Coach Briles likes to call it from the field. Clayton's always been down on the field, and then all of their primary assistant coaches will be on the field. So you mentioned Trey Money that works with our linebackers. He does a great job. Trey will be up in the press box talking to Clayton. That's where Clayton wants him. But outside of that, most of our staff will be on the field.
1: That has changed a bunch.
2: Yeah.
1: Play callers sometimes like to be up top, but I get it. I've always liked to talk to coordinator or quarterback coach on the sideline. I understand that as well, and the field stuff and the technology now. Very interesting. Coach Nick Harbor, I didn't realize this till I started studying again. Five straight games where he caught a touchdown in from last season, and he's really elevated his game every season. That's really actually our spectrum big play of last year leading into this season. Talk about his development some. I think people are taking him for granted a little bit. Are you comfortable? Can he take it to the next level? Can he be a 40, 50 catch guy again, 60 catches? Can he get the same 6, 8, 10 touchdown guys? How have you felt about Nick Harbor's development this summer?
2: Yeah, fired up for Nick. Think he's worked really, really hard. He's putting himself in position to go have a great senior season. No one works harder than him. It's been cool seeing how much he's put into it and how he's developed. So absolutely feel like all that's a possibility. But the other thing is we are better around Nick at the receiver position too. We're a year older. We've added some freshmen in Sequel Patterson. We've added some transfers like Nitro Tuggle. And overall that receiving core is improved from last year. Nick is improved, and I'm excited to watch all those guys play. DJ Black, you know, all those guys on Saturday.
1: Nick Harbor and all of his 50-yard plus positive explosive plays from a year ago are our Spectrum Play of the Week. We'll have Spectrum big game moments throughout the season. 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Coach Beamer, you got a chance to call in if you want. It is game week at the University of South Carolina. Spectrum built for big moments here for the Gamecocks. We'll have more from Backstreet's Grill on Carolina Calls from Learfield on the Gamecock Sports Network.
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1: 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He's Shane Beamer. I'm Todd Ellis. Boy, we are just hours, days, a few short days away from the opener against Kent State, 12:45 at Williams-Brice Stadium. Get there early. Be safe. Hydrate a lot. It's going to be a hot day, but enjoy and get out there and get loud and take care of this MAC program, and we move along there afterwards. A lot of changing things occurring right now in college athletics, but at the end of the day, they're going to kick this thing off at 12:45 with whoever's in the garnet and black, and we're going to go out there and try to get a W. It doesn't change that much there afterwards. Coach, let's go out to Justin, who's out on the phone lines. Justin, go right ahead for Coach Beamer. Thanks for being with us.
2: Hey, Coach. Todd, pleasure. Coach, we've heard some rumblings that the linebacker core could be pretty special this year, not saying that the linebacker core the past several years is not good, because they definitely were. Is there an example or two maybe in practice that you can share where you saw those linebackers do something and you said, hey, this core could be special this year? Thanks, guys.
3: Yeah, thanks for the question, Justin. I really feel like every day watching those guys, you know, we return our top three from last season in Justin Okoronkwo, Fred Johnson, and Sean Murphy, and all three of those guys are better, and I feel like they were really good linebackers last year. They're now a year older. I mean, two of them were just voted captain by their teammates, and J.O. was right there in the mix. We just only named six. Otherwise, J.O. would have been certainly in that mix, too. I just think all three of those guys are really talented. They've got unique skill sets. Fred, I think, has a chance to be special just with his size, athleticism, and ability to run sideline to sideline. And then you add really our fourth linebacker from last year, and Jamie and Risher is back, too. So the fact that those guys are a year older, a year, you know, better, if you will, has me really, really excited about that overall group.
1: Coach, Clayton White has been known to rely a lot on his corners based on the defenses that we play, depending on pressure. We know about Vicari Swain, Judge Collier, and their experience and their ability out there. We had maybe talked about the backup corners you might expect on the outside. And we've got some new safeties this year. Talk about that Gamecock secondary in that regard.
3: Yeah, I like the group we have. It's kind of unique in that you've got some proven guys in Judge Collier, Vicari Swain, Peyton Williams. They've played a lot of football for us. Those are two really, really, really talented corners, in my opinion, that are playing at a high level right now. Peyton's a proven winner. And then after that, there's a lot of new around them. Certainly when you talk about the corners behind Judge and Vicari right now, you're talking about
1: Marcus
3: really five
1: Leach.
3: Guys, DeMarcus Leach, Ethan Johnson, Cassie Barnes, Jalewis Solomon. Those guys would be, Leach, Solomon, Cassie, Jalewis, Ethan coming in at safety, Peyton Williams, and then David. Behind him, David Busey, Jazavian Currents, for sure.
1: And I Kendall, see the smile and, crack on your face.
3: And Kendall Daniels. So
1: pretty good players at those position coaches. Yep. They've looked exciting in camp, I don't mind saying.
3: No, they are.
1: Pretty special athletes back there.
3: I like all of them, and I feel good about our safeties. I feel good about the nickel position. I wish I felt better about who exactly was that third corner right now behind Judge and Vicari. That's still to be determined, and a lot of that will be determined by what happens in games once we start playing on Saturday.
1: Pretty good motivating factor to get into that. And you don't work all this long and then get out there and try to do it. So, boy, Judge and Vicari, I swear Judge has grown another inch and a half or something. He's a long prototype corner now, and with Vicari, we know what an athlete is.
3: Yeah,
1: I assume that we're going to have Nick Harbor and Vicari, Harbor returning kickoffs and Vicari returning punts.
3: You would be correct in your assumption, but we've got some other guys. I mean, you talk about the kicker returner. I mean, we got some other guys that have done a good job back there right now. You know, Nick would be the leader in the pack, but I like the group that we have there. And then that's the key thing is special teams. And I've told our team this, they're probably tired of me here saying it, but, you know, when we go to Alabama in week 4, we can only take 74 players to Tuscaloosa, and we've got 100 and whatever it is, 10, I think, on the team right now, something along those lines. And, yes, Judge and Vicari are our top two corners. Well, if nobody has really solidified themselves as the clear-cut number three corner, then that's going to come down to special teams. And right. If you're not able to help us on special teams, you're going to have a hard time being on the trip. So that's a motivating factor, too, and something that I'm, you know, is very important to me, as you know.
1: Patterson, you mentioned him earlier along. You're always looking for slot receivers, coach, or play the inside spot. And Mazio Bennett has been an option at both outside and inside as well. Tuggle, you mentioned earlier as well, brought him in for that purpose. He's had explosive plays. Patterson is a guy I've seen at practice, if you don't mind saying, that absolutely has some get up and moves when he gets it in the open field. Tell us what you see from the inside receiver position. Am I correct in that? And maybe anybody else that might be in that role?
3: Yeah, no, you're right about Sequel. You know, I mean, it's hard to you forget that he's supposed to be a senior in high school right now. Like, he skipped his senior year of high school to join us, kind of like Donovan Murph and Jordan Gidron did. But Sequel is extremely talented. He's extremely explosive. He's extremely twitchy. You know, I hate what happened to Jaden Sellers, obviously.
1: Yep.
3: Mazio Bennett and Jaden were really, you know, had quite the battle going on in the slot. Well, once Jaden got hurt, Sellers, then it really became important for Sequel's development to be accelerated. So Sequel and Mazio and Stone Furry, Coach Furry's son, are the three of those guys are working in the slot, and all of them are doing a nice job. And then we've got other guys that, you know, it's you want to be able to rotate some players.
1: Sure.
3: Sequel's going to be a good player. To ask him to go out and play 40 plays Saturday, I don't know if he's quite ready for that. So we've been cross-training other receivers that are typically on the outside that can also play on the inside too. So I like the group we have, and that's a position too, Todd, that has a lot of competition and depth right now, and special teams is a huge aspect of that in regards to what their role is going to be as the season develops. And we just need to get out there and play games and see who, you know, separates themselves, because we're certainly improved, and now we need to go play games.
1: I don't know but much about coaching, maybe a little bit. Defensive fronts, defensive backs, and wide receivers. You built yourself a heck of a roster on that, and that's a good way to play special teams and then make explosive plays, isn't it?
3: Yeah,
1: it really
3: no question.
1: It looked like a lot of explosive players out there.
3: Yeah, we do, and that's the name of the game. Defenses, as you know a lot more about coaching than you think.
1: Yeah.
3: But defenses are so hard nowadays, are so good nowadays, like you've got to be able to hit explosives. And, you know, we keep track of it, and our record around here since I became the head coach is pretty darn good when we have more explosives than the opponent, and that would be true for any coach at any level. So you got to be able to hit explosive plays, and that's the secondary, that's the wide receivers, and we certainly have some receivers that can go get it. But the other thing that I'm excited about is I feel like we've got some running backs that can go get those explosives too, and I'm looking forward to seeing those guys run on Saturday too.
1: We'll wrap things up in just a moment on Carolina Calls, presented by Spectrum. We'll be back in a moment to Back Streets on Divine after this on the Gamecocks Sports Network from Learfield.
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1: Shane Beamer, Todd Ellis, this is Carolina Calls. We are in game week, and we'll start it up 2 hours before kickoff on the Gamecock Sports Network. Our crew back, Tommy Suggs, Chris Miller, Chet Tucker, Dan Stewart, David Spence, who's out here tonight. Of course, Douglas Kershaw Adams, I go nowhere without him. Producing, as always, Liz McMillan. We've worked so hard behind the scenes. And Michael Collins back, of course, in Learfield. We can't wait for it. You can get Coach's television show. A little change this year, guys. We have upgraded that son of a gun. We filmed our first one this week. It's going to air from Wednesday to Saturday on various outlets. So check your local listings, our releases that we have on where you can get it, and frankly, at your convenience in many ways. But we're going in the studio, no exact post game right afterwards, but we'll look at the previous game and look forward to the next opponent, but a lot more features. We actually are putting Coach to work more, going to make him break down some film during that process as well. So join us throughout the year on Gamecock Football with Shane Beamer. We appreciate you being a part of it. Coach, you always have a list, what I'm worried about, what I need to emphasize on game week, particularly on Friday night. What's that include on our Toyota Keys to the Game?
3: Yeah, I think there's a lot. You talk about the number of new players. We've got a lot of freshmen people talk about, but we've got a lot of transfers that are going to be playing in their first game in Williams-Brice Stadium. And a lot of guys, that this will be the biggest crowd they've ever played in front of in their life, whether they're a transfer or whether they're a freshman. So just really, you know, focusing on what you can control and doing your job and just focusing on playing, you know, clean football. And then, like our fans, Todd, hydrating, you know, making sure we're drinking plenty of fluids and we're ready to roll on Saturday. We know it's going to be a hot one, and that's got to be an advantage for us. We're used to practicing in this heat and need that to be our advantage on Saturday.
1: Well, we want everybody to do their job like they did tonight. Dan Stewart, our engineer, Liz McMillan, Shane Beamer, I'm Todd Ellis. We'll see you Saturday at Willie B.
0: 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By Coca-Cola, fan work is thirsty work. 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And by Prisma Health, proud to be the official healthcare system and team physicians of the Gamecocks. The preceding has been a Learfield presentation of the Gamecock Sports Network.